0: Live from the MyGrandForksNow.com newsroom, this is Juice FM News.
1: I'm Greg Nesteroff. A man accused of shooting a Fruitvale woman in the head won't stand trial for another year. Brendan Randall Rothweiler is charged with three crimes, including aggravated assault. His trial is expected to begin in July 2027 and last about 2 months. The offenses are alleged to have occurred in March 2023 and left the victim with life-altering injuries. Rothweiler remains in custody after missing a court appearance last fall. Parking improvements at the regional hospital in Trail start July 2nd. Interior Health Chief Operating Officer Lindsay Haytu says they'll focus on the northwest part of the lot.
2: We're going to be doing some paving of the existing gravel, adding drainage systems, lighting, and just improving overall the efficiency of the parking and potentially adding up to 38 new stalls.
1: She says they've secured temporary staff parking at J.L. Crow Secondary and downtown while the work happens this summer. A second round of parking upgrades will happen next year. It's all tied to the expansion of the hospital's MRI suite. Habitat for Humanity Southeast BC is hoping to build in Trail. Executive Director John Campbell approached City Council this week.
3: We're looking for a partnership and opportunity to build in Trail. We haven't been in Trail before, which is unfortunate, but we'd like to come here. We'd like to put a habitat home or homes here somewhere in the city.
1: He suggested coming up with a memorandum of understanding. That could involve the city suggesting some potential properties. Currently, Habitat is building a duplex in Cranbrook. In 2023, they completed a fourplex in Castlegar. Premier David Eby takes off for China this weekend.
4: Eby will lead a trade mission to China from June 27th to July 3rd, with stops in Beijing, Shanghai, and Guangzhou. It'll be the first time a BC premier has visited China since 2018. It's another sign that trade relations between Canada and China are warming after years of tensions. Prime Minister Mark Carney traveled to Beijing earlier this year and signed deals on electric vehicles, canola, and other goods. Emily Joveski, Vista News, Victoria.
1: 5 years after being started in northern BC, virtual bail hearings are now used across the province. Attorney General Nikki Sharma says the program has helped address challenges in rural and remote communities, especially when road conditions are poor.
5: So virtual bail has been a really good addition to up north that was so successful in terms of how it made trials go faster, helped judges not have to travel or court process not have to travel. If there's bad weather, you can still keep things going.
1: Over 100 virtual bail units have been installed in police stations across the province, and 12 dedicated virtual and hybrid bail courtrooms have been created. And more Kootenai-grown food could soon be making its way into local schools and community programs. The Kootenai Food Council has received a $65,000 provincial grant to explore a new social enterprise model aimed at improving how local food is purchased and distributed across the region. Kootenai Central MLA Brittany Anderson says the project will also help local farmers.
6: By improving how local food is distributed, this initiative will help farmers reach more customers and strengthen the regional food system.
1: The funds are being provided through BC's Rural Economic Diversification and Infrastructure Program.
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1: At the World Cup today, Canada lost 2-1 to Switzerland in a sold-out match at BC Place Stadium. So Canada places second in Group B, and that means the team plays the runner-up from Group A in the round of 32. That game takes place Sunday in Los Angeles. At the GFI this afternoon, the Grand Forks Slag Dusters are looking for redemption after a tough game to open the tournament. They're playing Everett right now. And the Toronto Blue Jays are wrapping up their series against Houston today. Toronto has accumulated some wins over the past couple of weeks, and a win today will bring their record back to 500.
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1: On the roads, Highway 3A is clear again after a crash today around Beasley. On the Blueberry Paulson, expect minor delays from 7 to 7 Monday to Saturday. Also minor delays on the Kootenai Pass from 7 to 4 on weekdays. The forecast tonight, mainly cloudy, chance of showers, risk of a thunderstorm, low of 14. Tomorrow, sunny in the morning, then a mix of sun and cloud with a chance of showers and risk of a thunderstorm in the afternoon, high of 31. Then a big shift on Friday, rain with a high of 19.
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0: St. Elmo's Fire, the man in motion, John Parr, Juice FM. Okay, so Wild Card Wednesday, and I have to point this out here, okay? Because, well, here in Canada, do we have a proper system of measurement? Like, yes, okay, we use the metric system, but why do we describe our weight in pounds? Like, do you even know what your weight is in kilograms? Do you know what your height is in centimeters? Because that's how we're supposed to be, you know, measuring ourselves and weighing ourselves, but we don't. We have this mishmash system. We use part of the imperial. We use part of the metric. Sometimes we don't even use it either. Like, if you're driving a long distance, it's measured in time, right? Like if I want to go back and visit family in Kamloops, I know it's a 5.5 hour drive. I couldn't tell you how many kilometers it actually is. Back when I was in school, okay, I was talking with a classmate who's from Mexico, and she was just flabbergasted by the fact that I said I was 6 foot, that I was 6'1". Like, I might as well have told her that I'm 300 hockey sticks tall. She didn't seem to understand it. And I don't think we as Canadians really even notice what we're doing here. We are just like, we've created this kind of like Frankenstein mishmash of different measuring systems, but for some reason it works for us, right? I don't know. It's like we're good at I don't even know. I really don't, but it's kind of absurd if you think about it. Anyways, what bigger wild card than our measurement system, which you don't even know what system we're going to use until we use it.
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0: Landmines by Sum 41. It's Juice FM. As I speak, the GFI is going down. And as I speak, Grand Forks is playing. They are in action. And, well, I don't want to spoil anything for you, but it is going down against the Everett Merchants. The Little League game will begin at 7 o'clock, and then at 8:30 tonight, it's the Home Run Derby. That's going to be a fun time. I love a good Home Run Derby as we watch some sluggers blasted out of the park at 8:30.
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0: We're Tragically Hip on Juice FM. All right. The night market going down. Of course, the GFI going down. Music in the park tonight as well. Hopefully the weather works out and we can enjoy Velvet as they take the stage at 7 for what should be a great show as long as the weather holds up. We'll see what happens. Have a good night. I'll catch you tomorrow afternoon.
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1: I'm Greg Nesteroff. A man accused of shooting a Fruitvale woman in the head won't stand trial for another year. Brendan Randall Rothweiler is charged with three crimes, including aggravated assault. His trial is expected to begin in July 2027 and last about 2 months. The offenses are alleged to have occurred in March 2023 and left the victim with life-altering injuries. Rothweiler remains in custody after missing a court appearance last fall. Parking improvements at the regional hospital in Trail start July 2nd. Interior Health Chief Operating Officer Lindsay Haytu says they'll focus on the northwest part of the lot.
2: We're going to be doing some paving of the existing gravel, adding drainage systems, lighting, and just improving overall the efficiency of the parking and potentially adding up to 38 new stalls.
1: She says they've secured temporary staff parking at J.L. Crow Secondary and downtown while the work happens this summer. A second round of parking upgrades will happen next year. It's all tied to the expansion of the hospital's MRI suite. Habitat for Humanity Southeast BC is hoping to build in Trail. Executive Director John Campbell approached City Council this week.
3: We're looking for a partnership and opportunity to build in Trail. We haven't been in Trail before, which is unfortunate, but we'd like to come here. We'd like to put a habitat home or homes here somewhere in the city.
1: He suggested coming up with a memorandum of understanding. That could involve the city suggesting some potential properties. Currently, Habitat is building a duplex in Cranbrook. In 2023, they completed a fourplex in Castlegar. Premier David Eby takes off for China this weekend.
4: Eby will lead a trade mission to China from June 27th to July 3rd, with stops in Beijing, Shanghai, and Guangzhou. It'll be the first time a BC premier has visited China since 2018. It's another sign that trade relations between Canada and China are warming after years of tensions. Prime Minister Mark Carney traveled to Beijing earlier this year and signed deals on electric vehicles, canola, and other goods. Emily Jovesky, Vista News, Victoria.
1: 5 years after being started in northern BC, virtual bail hearings are now used across the province. Attorney General Nikki Sharma says the program has helped address challenges in rural and remote communities, especially when road conditions are poor.
5: So virtual bail has been a really good addition to up north that was so successful in terms of how it made trials go faster, helped judges not have to travel or court process not have to travel. If there's bad weather, you can still keep things going.
1: Over 100 virtual bail units have been installed in police stations across the province, and 12 dedicated virtual and hybrid bail courtrooms have been created. And more Kootenai-grown food could soon be making its way into local schools and community programs. The Kootenai Food Council has received a $65,000 provincial grant to explore a new social enterprise model aimed at improving how local food is purchased and distributed across the region. Kootenai Central MLA Brittany Anderson says the project will also help local farmers.
6: By improving how local food is distributed, this initiative will help farmers reach more customers and strengthen the regional food system.
1: The funds are being provided through BC's Rural Economic Diversification and Infrastructure Program.
0: Be the first to know. 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
1: At the World Cup today, Canada lost 2-1 to Switzerland in a sold-out match at BC Place Stadium. So Canada places second in Group B, and that means the team plays the runner-up from Group A in the round of 32. That game takes place Sunday in Los Angeles. At the GFI this afternoon, the Grand Forks Slag Dusters are looking for redemption after a tough game to open the tournament. They're playing Everett right now. And the Toronto Blue Jays are wrapping up their series against Houston today. Toronto has accumulated some wins over the past couple of weeks, and a win today will bring their record back to 500.
0: Now, Juice FM roads and weather together.
1: On the roads, Highway 3A is clear again after a crash today around Beasley. On the Blueberry Paulson, expect minor delays from 7 to 7 Monday to Saturday. Also minor delays on the Kootenai Pass from 7 to 4 on weekdays. The forecast tonight, mainly cloudy, chance of showers, risk of a thunderstorm, low of 14. Tomorrow, sunny in the morning, then a mix of sun and cloud with a chance of showers and risk of a thunderstorm in the afternoon, high of 31. Then a big shift on Friday, rain with a high of 19.

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1: 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But more importantly, you want to take advantage of the 0%, 1%, 2%, or 3% that's on 80% of the new vehicles that we sell. 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So lots of times it's just time to upgrade and get into better fuel economy and certainly make sure that pocketbook is looking better. And one of the ways you do that is come into AM Ford and let us show you the business case. 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
1: I'm Kate Brown. A man accused of shooting a Fruitvale woman in the head won't stand trial for another year. Brendan Randall Rothweiler is charged with three crimes, including aggravated assault. His trial is expected to begin in July 2027 and last about 2 months. The offences are alleged to have occurred in March 2023 and left the victim with life-altering injuries. Rothweiler remains in custody after missing a court appearance last fall. Parking improvements at the regional hospital in Trail start July 2nd. Interior Health Chief Operating Officer Lindsay Heatu says they'll focus on the northwest part of the lot.
2: We're going to be doing some paving of the existing gravel, adding drainage systems, lighting, and just improving overall the efficiency of the parking and potentially adding up to 38 new stalls.
1: She says they've secured temporary staff parking at J.L. Crow Secondary and downtown while work happens this summer. A second round of parking upgrades will happen next year. It's all tied to the expansion of the hospital's MRI suite. Habitat for Humanity Southeast BC is hoping to build in Trail. Executive Director John Campbell approached City Council this week.
3: We're looking for a partnership and opportunity to build in Trail. We haven't been in Trail before, which is unfortunate, but we'd like to come here. We'd like to put a habitat home or homes here somewhere in the city.
1: He suggested coming up with a memorandum of understanding that could involve the city offering some potential properties. Currently, Habitat is building a duplex in Cranbrook. In 2023, they completed a fourplex in Castlegar. Premier David Eby takes off for China this weekend. Provincial reporter Emily Joveski has the details.
4: Eby will lead a trade mission to China from June 27th to July 3rd, with stops in Beijing, Shanghai, and Guangzhou. It'll be the first time a BC premier has visited China since 2018. It's another sign that trade relations between Canada and China are warming after years of tensions. Prime Minister Mark Carney traveled to Beijing earlier this year and signed deals on electric vehicles, canola, and other goods. Emily Joveski, Vista News, Victoria.
1: 5 years after being started in northern BC, virtual bail hearings are now used across the province. Attorney General Nikki Sharma says the program has helped address challenges in rural and remote communities, especially when road conditions are poor.
5: So virtual bail has been a really good addition to up north that was so successful in terms of how it made trials go faster, helped judges not have to travel or court process not have to travel. If there's bad weather, you can still keep things going.
1: Over 100 virtual bail units have been installed in police stations across the province, and 12 dedicated virtual and hybrid bail courtrooms have been created. More Kootenai-grown food could soon be making its way into local schools and community programs. The Kootenai Food Council has received a $65,000 provincial grant to explore a new social enterprise model aimed at improving how local food is purchased and distributed across the region. Kootenai Central MLA Brittany Anderson says the project will also help local farmers.
6: By improving how local food is distributed, this initiative will help farmers reach more customers and strengthen the regional food system.
1: The funds are being provided through BC's Rural Economic Diversification and Infrastructure Program. That's the sound as hundreds gathered yesterday afternoon at Lakeside Park in Nelson for the FIFA Watch Party. Despite losing 2-1 to Switzerland, the Canadian team will make history as they face South Africa in the first knockout match of the World Cup on Sunday in Los Angeles.
0: Be the first to know. 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
7: Sunshine this morning here in Grand Forks. Clouds rolling in the afternoon. It does call for a slight chance of showers. Slight chance of a thunderstorm late afternoon into the early evening to a low 14. Cloudy on Friday with a risk of a thunderstorm, reaching a high of 23. Saturday, it's calling out for a mix of sun and cloud. Sunday, it's calling for 60% showers, and that as well of Monday. It is currently 15 degrees.
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Good morning, Sean. Your jump start in the 6 o'clock hour. We are having our first cup of coffee, maybe your second, and getting into it. It is the final day of school, sort of, kind of, whatever. It's wrapped up at 11:30, and then that's all she wrote. It is dad time for me. Because of this job, because of being up really early and then finishing earlier, that means that I have the day, which means the kids are on my schedule. So it becomes summer with dad, which, you know, in the grand scheme of it all, it's a good thing. It's a good problem to have. There's definitely moments where when you're going to grandma's that it's nice. But, you know, I have no doubt that one day when I'm 82 years old or whatever I get, that I won't go, gee, I wish I spent less time with my kids. So I know at the end of it, it'll be all worth it. But you definitely notice what you can accomplish, like task-wise. If you got to run some errands, like go to the grocery store, come back, prep dinner, zip over to the mail, and then just, you know, boring dad tasks, whatever you got to do. You just know that you get achieved those so fast when they're not like, oh, in the back, and you're like, yeah, well, Papa used to take me on all these boring things. They got to get done, and you guys can't be home alone. So get on it. Here's Aldo Nova and Fantasy as we jumpstart the morning show right here on Juice FM Bethlehem.

0: Shake it up in the cars. Yesterday we were talking a bit about the typical home price. Now, just to give you a bird's eye view of approximate prices, somebody in town said, hey, you're from Revelstoke. I said, yeah, we moved there. They're like, we thought it would be nice to live there. I'm like, yeah. Do you like skiing? They're like, no. I'm like, well, be prepared. That's what it is. It's snow. They call it, this is no joke, it's called the land of thundering snow for a reason. They go, really? I'm like, yeah. Oh, yeah. Like, it comes and it stays. And you'll get your snow melted off by the end of April, maybe early May. Like, oh. Like, yeah, it can be a lot. And my cousin's like, didn't you love it? I said, no, it gets old after a while. Like, even those that love snow, there's a certain point where you go, okay, I could have been done with this about a month ago. She goes, oh, I love it. I'm like, do you like the summer? She says, yeah, I love it. I said, do you enjoy mowing your lawn? She goes, no, not really. I said, okay. Now imagine if the way grass grew, you had to mow it when you woke up. You'd have to mow it on your lunch break and then mow it when you got home from work and then probably mow it again before you went to bed just to make sure it was kind of like not crazy grown, overgrown by the morning. Wouldn't that get old? She goes, I never thought of it that way. I'm like, when you are shoveling snow that much or snow blowing, I said, it does get to a point where you're like, yeah, I could do without. I remember the one year it was crazy. It just never ended. And we were snow blowing, the three neighbors, me and two other neighbors were snow blowing back and forth. We finished the driveways, each of our driveways. And then as we finished, we looked back at our driveways and we all looked at each other like, cause we knew we had to go over it again. That one was wild. But after a certain amount of time, you know, like anything, too much heat, too much cold, too much, no progress, too much progress. It all adds up, doesn't it?
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1: I'm Kate Brown. A trial date has finally been set in a trail shooting, but it won't start until more than 4 years after the alleged offence. Brendan Randall Rothweiler is accused of shooting a Fruitvale woman in the head, leaving her with life-altering injuries. He's charged with three crimes, including aggravated assault, and will stand trial starting in July 2027. It's expected to last about 2 months. Rothweiler has remained in custody since last fall when he was arrested following a missed court appearance. Interior Health says parking upgrades at Kootenay Boundary Regional Hospital in Trail will begin next week. Chief Operating Officer Lindsay Heatu says that's quicker than expected.
2: I think that this plan has been in the works for a while, but we're really grateful that we were able to do it a bit sooner than we had originally planned. We'd first thought that this was an improvement that would happen in the next summer, but we're able to do it a bit sooner this year.
1: The work will be completed over 2 summers. It includes paving, grading, enhanced lighting and security, and adding up to 38 more stalls. Temporary staff parking is being made available at JL Crow Secondary and downtown. An organisation that builds affordable homes has its eyes on Trail. Habitat for Humanity Southeast BC spoke to City Council this week. Executive Director John Campbell says they're hoping for a partnership.
3: We'd like to see something move forward with the City of Trail, which would include perhaps and first and foremost a memorandum of understanding on what our collaboration might look like.
1: Campbell says that could include the city suggesting potential sites for a home. Habitat completed a fourplex in Castlegar 3 years ago and is now building a duplex in Cranbrook. This week marks 5 years since the province launched its virtual bail hearing initiative in northern BC, which has since expanded to cover the entire province. Attorney General Nikki Sharma says the initiative has reduced scheduling disruptions in the courtroom.
4: We used to just punt hearings because every time a bail hearing came up, you'd have to, everything would be cleared, right? And you imagine in a busy courtroom what that does to everything else.
1: She says another advantage is the reduced need to transport people to hearings, particularly from rural and remote communities. Over 100 virtual bail units have been installed in police stations across the province. There are also now a dozen dedicated virtual and hybrid bail courtrooms. Canadian border officials have seized more than half a tonne of opium at a BC inspection facility. Provincial reporter Emily Joveski has the details.
5: The Canada Border Services Agency says the seizure happened in January at the Tawasin facility in Delta. It says officers found more than 520 kilograms of opium hidden inside 10 industrial-sized rolls of paper in a shipping container. There were no details on where the container was from or if there were any arrests associated with the seizure. Emily Joveski, Vista News.
1: More Kootenay-grown food could be soon reaching local plates. The Kootenay Food Council has received a $65,000 provincial grant to explore a new social enterprise model aimed at improving food distribution throughout the region. Kootenay Central MLA Brittany Anderson says the funding will have benefits for both producers and consumers.
6: This funding will make it easier for schools and community programs to buy food from local producers and access fresh local food.
1: The project is being supported through BC's Rural Economic Diversification and Infrastructure Program. That's the Sounders. Hundreds gathered yesterday afternoon at Lakeside Park in Nelson for the FIFA watch party. Despite losing 2-1 to Switzerland, the Canadian team will make history as they face South Africa in the first knockout match of the World Cup on Sunday in Los Angeles.
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7: Sunshine this morning here in the Boundary. It is calling for a chance of showers a little bit later on. It's in the 40 percentile. Calls for a risk of a thunderstorm, reaching a high of 14 tonight. Overall, it'll bump up to 30. Friday, showers are expected, looking at about 60% chance of that with the risk of a thunderstorm, to a low of 11 tomorrow and a high of 23. Got a mix of sun and cloud on Saturday, so it's a little better than before, but Sunday it is calling for showers to start at 60% and into Monday. It is currently at 15 degrees.
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0: Canada's workforce is getting older. That's Black Cars and Gino Vannelli. New stats. New stats. New info. The first time ever, Canadians 55 and older now make up nearly one quarter of the country's workforce. At the same time, birth rates remain low and many boomers are reaching retirement age, if not have already retired. Now, experts say this presents both challenges and opportunities. A smaller pool of younger workers could make it harder for businesses to fill jobs, especially in skilled trades, healthcare, and specialized industries. On the other hand, many older Canadians are choosing to stay in the workforce longer, bringing decades of experience and knowledge and mentorship to younger employees. Now, there are economists that are calling this a growing wisdom economy, where experience becomes an increasingly valuable asset. You know, I have a thought on this, and it would be, you know, there was an era, my grandparents' era, where you were able to learn and have a job based on the experience of somebody before you, that they could take you under their wing and teach you. You didn't have to get some diploma. You didn't have to go to school. Perhaps that's a world that we need to venture back into. I understand some are definitely required to have a specific amount of education, but, I mean, some of the best carpenters I know did not go to school for it. And what you could learn from them would probably be better than what you learned in a classroom. And even in the world that I'm in, there are some pretty amazing mentors. Do you need to go to school for it all? Well, I could argue I've met some pretty amazing people in the broadcast industry that could teach you everything that you could possibly know. Maybe that's the world that we move back into, where we can have more of a mentorship, mentor-mentee system that allows for that growth to get back into the work. Because if part of the issue is the cost of going to school, perhaps that there's alternatives that once existed that could still exist today.
1: Shot of the Dawn.
2: You did it. You've graduated. Now it's time to start writing the next chapter of your life. 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

0: Gloria Estefan and Turn the Beat Around right here on Juice FM. Today, Toy Story 5 is back at it. We've got a 2 o'clock show and a 6 o'clock show tonight, same with Friday. And then this coming Saturday, Sunday, it will be playing with the weather a little, well, you know, if you haven't made your way down, then there are plenty more showings to go for the kids that want to see Toy Story 5. And with the kids out of school a little bit later on this morning, that'll be a wrap. Then we move on to Monsters and Minions Friday, July the 3rd, and then into the Odyssey by mid-July. This is the big one, the Springsteen Seeger Tribute Show, Sunday, August the 2nd. This will be the downtown block party. This will be where you're bringing your lawn chair, so make sure you tell all your friends, have some fun. This will be the last block party that we throw, so we might as well make it a good one, right? So again, that's Sunday, August the 2nd. That's the long weekend, and it's downtown Market Avenue.
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1: I'm Kate Brown. A man accused of shooting a Fruitvale woman in the head won't stand trial for another year. Brendan Randall Rothweiler is charged with three crimes, including aggravated assault. His trial is expected to begin in July 2027 and last about 2 months. The offences are alleged to have occurred in March 2023 and left the victim with life-altering injuries. Rothweiler remains in custody after missing a court appearance last fall. Parking improvements at the regional hospital in Trail start July 2nd. Interior Health Chief Operating Officer Lindsay Heatu says they'll focus on the northwest part of the lot.
2: We're going to be doing some paving of the existing gravel, adding drainage systems, lighting, and just improving overall the efficiency of the parking and potentially adding up to 38 new stalls.
1: She says they've secured temporary staff parking at JL Crow Secondary and downtown while work happens this summer. A second round of parking upgrades will happen next year. It's all tied to the expansion of the hospital's MRI suite. Habitat for Humanity Southeast BC is hoping to build in Trail. Executive Director John Campbell approached City Council this week.
3: We're looking for a partnership and opportunity to build in Trail. We haven't been in Trail before, which is unfortunate, but we'd like to come here. We'd like to put a habitat home or homes here somewhere in the city.
1: He suggested coming up with a memorandum of understanding that could involve the city offering some potential properties. Currently, Habitat is building a duplex in Cranbrook. In 2023, they completed a fourplex in Castlegar. Premier David Eby takes off for China this weekend. Provincial reporter Emily Joveski has the details.
4: Eby will lead a trade mission to China from June 27th to July 3rd, with stops in Beijing, Shanghai, and Guangzhou. It'll be the first time a BC premier has visited China since 2018. It's another sign that trade relations between Canada and China are warming after years of tensions. Prime Minister Mark Carney traveled to Beijing earlier this year and signed deals on electric vehicles, canola, and other goods. Emily Joveski, Vista News, Victoria.
1: 5 years after being started in northern BC, virtual bail hearings are now used across the province. Attorney General Nikki Sharma says the program has helped address challenges in rural and remote communities, especially when road conditions are poor.
5: So virtual bail has been a really good addition to up north. It was so successful in terms of how it made trials go faster, helped judges not have to travel or court process not have to travel. If there's bad weather, you can still keep things going.
1: Over 100 virtual bail units have been installed in police stations across the province, and 12 dedicated virtual and hybrid bail courtrooms have been created. More Kootenai-grown food could soon be making its way into local schools and community programs. The Kootenai Food Council has received a $65,000 provincial grant to explore a new social enterprise model aimed at improving how local food is purchased and distributed across the region. Kootenai Central MLA Brittany Anderson says the project will also help local farmers.
6: By improving how local food is distributed, this initiative will help farmers reach more customers and strengthen the regional food system.
1: The funds are being provided through BC's Rural Economic Diversification and Infrastructure Program. That's the sound as hundreds gathered yesterday afternoon at Lakeside Park in Nelson for the FIFA Watch Party. Despite losing 2-1 to Switzerland, the Canadian team will make history as they face South Africa in the first knockout match of the World Cup on Sunday in Los Angeles.
0: Be the first to know. 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
7: Got sunshine today here in the boundary. The clouds will be rolling in later on in the afternoon. Could see a possible thunderstorm. It's going to be a high of 30 to a low of 14. Cloudy on Friday. Possible showers in the late afternoon, reaching a high of 23. And a high of 23 again on Saturday with a mix of sun and cloud. Showers expected on Sunday and Monday. It's looking at 15 degrees right now.
0: 102.3.

That's Phil Collins and Take Me Home on Shaun of the Dawn. Canada Day is coming up on Wednesday. Let's go over the details. 9:30 to 10, parade staging will be at Cal Tire. As per usual, this seems to be a starting point. 10 o'clock to 11 o'clock is the parade, right? And then it's going to be from 11 o'clock until 2:30, the activities down at the park, music, food, vendor village in the city park, all that fun stuff. 11 to 11:25 is the welcome, the opening, the national anthem, the songs by the Grand Forks Choir Society, La Folle Chambette, and then music begins with Jacob McMillan at 11:25, and it goes well into about 2:30, and then wrapping it up, then that is the Canada Day here in Grand Forks, and then Midway's picks up at around 5 p.m. So the parade will shoot down 72nd, and then it goes to 68th, and then up Kettle River Drive, and then making its way down to the park. So generally the same route that's quite often taken in the past, just in case you were wondering, well, where is it going to run?

0: Too Sweet and Hozier. Well, this is a pretty important one. This was posted up just a couple of days ago out in Midway, but it's still a good thing to remind folks of. Confirmed grizzly spotted just west of the scales. The nose to the ground tracking elk that are birthing in the meadow just south of those scaled area. An adult cougar was seen on the highway just north of the high school, and a smaller cougar spotted further down the highway towards Greenwood. Now, of course, we are in the wild. Technically, we're in their space, but I think it's a good idea to remind ourselves of these. Some animals, black bears, yeah, okay. But I don't know, grizzly bears, a whole other ball game. So it's a good idea to remind ourselves that they're out and about, and they can wander down, and, you know, just be careful. Maybe have your spray or whatever, especially if you're going to go out on the trails, because that's probably not one of the ones you want to run into.
1: Shot of the Dawn.
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1: I'm Kate Brown. A trial date has finally been set in a trail shooting, but it won't start until more than 4 years after the alleged offence. Brendan Randall Rothweiler is accused of shooting a Fruitvale woman in the head, leaving her with life-altering injuries. He's charged with 3 crimes, including aggravated assault, and will stand trial starting in July 2027. It's expected to last about 2 months. Rothweiler has remained in custody since last fall when he was arrested following a missed court appearance. Interior Health says parking upgrades at Kootenay Boundary Regional Hospital in Trail will begin next week. Chief Operating Officer Lindsay Heatu says that's quicker than expected.
2: I think that this plan has been in the works for a while, but we're really grateful that we were able to do it a bit sooner than we had originally planned. We'd first thought that this was an improvement that would happen in the next summer, but we're able to do it a bit sooner this year.
1: The work will be completed over 2 summers. It includes paving, grading, enhanced lighting and security, and adding up to 38 more stalls. Temporary staff parking is being made available at JL Crow Secondary and downtown. An organisation that builds affordable homes has its eyes on Trail. Habitat for Humanity Southeast BC spoke to City Council this week. Executive Director John Campbell says they're hoping for a partnership.
3: We'd like to see something move forward with the City of Trail, which would include perhaps and first and foremost a memorandum of understanding on what our collaboration might look like.
1: Campbell says that could include the city suggesting potential sites for a home. Habitat completed a fourplex in Castlegar 3 years ago and is now building a duplex in Cranbrook. This week marks 5 years since the province launched its virtual bail hearing initiative in northern BC, which has since expanded to cover the entire province. Attorney General Nikki Sharma says the initiative has reduced scheduling disruptions in the courtroom.
4: We used to just punt hearings because every time a bail hearing came up, you'd have to, everything would be cleared, right? And you imagine in a busy courtroom what that does to everything else.
1: She says another advantage is the reduced need to transport people to hearings, particularly from rural and remote communities. Over 100 virtual bail units have been installed in police stations across the province. There are also now a dozen dedicated virtual and hybrid bail courtrooms. Canadian border officials have seized more than half a tonne of opium at a BC inspection facility. Provincial reporter Emily Joveski has the details.
5: The Canada Border Services Agency says the seizure happened in January at the Tawasin facility in Delta. It says officers found more than 520 kilograms of opium hidden inside 10 industrial-sized rolls of paper in a shipping container. There were no details on where the container was from or if there were any arrests associated with the seizure. Emily Joveski, Vista News.
1: More Kootenay-grown food could be soon reaching local plates. The Kootenay Food Council has received a $65,000 provincial grant to explore a new social enterprise model aimed at improving food distribution throughout the region. Kootenay Central MLA Brittany Anderson says the funding will have benefits for both producers and consumers.
6: This funding will make it easier for schools and community programs to buy food from local producers and access fresh local food.
1: The project is being supported through BC's Rural Economic Diversification and Infrastructure Program. That's the sound as hundreds gathered yesterday afternoon at Lakeside Park in Nelson for the FIFA watch party. Despite losing 2-1 to Switzerland, the Canadian team will make history as they face South Africa in the first knockout match of the World Cup on Sunday in Los Angeles.
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7: Sunshine this morning here in the Boundary Country. Could turn a little gray later on in the afternoon. Possible thunderstorm, reaching a high of 30, low of 14. Pretty much the same throughout Friday. Saturday, it's calling for a mix of sun and cloud, only bumping up to 23, 15 in the evening. And Sunday, Monday, Tuesday, it's calling for 60% chance of showers, all averaging around 20 degrees. It's currently sitting at 15.

0: Sound the alarm in Our Lady Peace on Juice FM. Sober Riders of Grand Forks, BC chapter, are here, and they're looking for folks that would like to join them for their Wednesday rides. So they're inviting all riding levels, those that are veterans, those that are in the middle, and those that are new. And that this is their weekly rides. Great company and growing community of riders who value safety, respect, and freedom up out on the open road. So if you want to ride sober, ride safe, and ride together, you want to be a part, it's the Sober Riders of Grand Forks chapter. David is the person to contact. His number is 250-240-3289 for those that like to get on two wheels and hit the highway.
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1: 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And we do the business case and show you with your interest savings, maintenance savings, and fuel savings, we've got lots of examples with people over 100,000 kilometers that are saving like $400 a 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And one of the ways you do

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the Matthew Goodband and Lone Be Up right here on Juice FM as we roll towards the 8 o'clock stretch. Good morning, Sean here. You're listening to 102.3 Juice FM. Peter Gabriel, one of the best songs out of the 80s and one of the best music videos ever. It's Peter Gabriel with Sledgehammer.

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1: I'm Kate Brown. A man accused of shooting a Fruitvale woman in the head won't stand trial for another year. Brendan Randall Rothweiler is charged with three crimes, including aggravated assault. His trial is expected to begin in July 2027 and last about 2 months. The offences are alleged to have occurred in March 2023 and left the victim with life-altering injuries. Rothweiler remains in custody after missing a court appearance last fall. Parking improvements at the regional hospital in Trail start July 2nd. Interior Health Chief Operating Officer Lindsay Heatu says they'll focus on the northwest part of the lot.
2: We're going to be doing some paving of the existing gravel, adding drainage systems, lighting, and just improving overall the efficiency of the parking and potentially adding up to 38 new stalls.
1: She says they've secured temporary staff parking at J.L. Crow Secondary and downtown while work happens this summer. A second round of parking upgrades will happen next year. It's all tied to the expansion of the hospital's MRI suite. Habitat for Humanity Southeast BC is hoping to build in Trail. Executive Director John Campbell approached City Council this week.
3: We're looking for a partnership and opportunity to build in Trail. We haven't been in Trail before, which is unfortunate, but we'd like to come here. We'd like to put a habitat home or homes here somewhere in the city.
1: He suggested coming up with a memorandum of understanding that could involve the city offering some potential properties. Currently, Habitat is building a duplex in Cranbrook. In 2023, they completed a fourplex in Castlegar. Premier David Eby takes off for China this weekend. Provincial reporter Emily Joveski has the details.
4: Eby will lead a trade mission to China from June 27th to July 3rd, with stops in Beijing, Shanghai, and Guangzhou. It'll be the first time a BC premier has visited China since 2018. It's another sign that trade relations between Canada and China are warming after years of tensions. Prime Minister Mark Carney traveled to Beijing earlier this year and signed deals on electric vehicles, canola, and other goods. Emily Joveski, Vista News, Victoria.
1: 5 years after being started in northern BC, virtual bail hearings are now used across the province. Attorney General Nikki Sharma says the program has helped address challenges in rural and remote communities, especially when road conditions are poor.
5: So virtual bail has been a really good addition to up north that was so successful in terms of how it made trials go faster, helped judges not have to travel or court process not have to travel. If there's bad weather, you can still keep things going.
1: Over 100 virtual bail units have been installed in police stations across the province, and 12 dedicated virtual and hybrid bail courtrooms have been created. More Kootenai-grown food could soon be making its way into local schools and community programs. The Kootenai Food Council has received a $65,000 provincial grant to explore a new social enterprise model aimed at improving how local food is purchased and distributed across the region. Kootenai Central MLA Brittany Anderson says the project will also help local farmers.
6: By improving how local food is distributed, this initiative will help farmers reach more customers and strengthen the regional food system.
1: The funds are being provided through BC's Rural Economic Diversification and Infrastructure Program. That's the sound as hundreds gathered yesterday afternoon at Lakeside Park in Nelson for the FIFA Watch Party. Despite losing 2-1 to Switzerland, the Canadian team will make history as they face South Africa in the first knockout match of the World Cup on Sunday in Los Angeles.
0: Be the first to know. 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
8: Sunshine this morning here in the Boundary Country. Could turn to clouds and a risk of a thunderstorm later on in the afternoon. High of 30, low of 14 tonight. Friday, calling for the same thing, but dropping to 23 degrees overall. 23 on Saturday. Day with a mix of sun and cloud, and showers are expected to begin on Sunday and stretching to Tuesday. It is currently 16 degrees right now.

That's I Beg Your Pardon and Con Can on Juice FM. Good morning, Sean here. Happy middle of GFI. It is Thursday, the final day of school. Lots of activities going on this week. It seems to be a hectic week. But at 11:30, don't forget, we got to pick the kids up because it is on like Donkey Kong. Here's INXS and what.

0: Bad Habits and Delaney Jane on Juice FM. Good morning, Sean here. Well, leadership change is coming over at the high school. Principal Lockhart, that is currently at Christina Lake Elementary and Pearly Elementary, will be moving to Grand Forks Secondary School as the new principal in the upcoming 2026-27 year. So he's looking forward to the opportunity, and all of the kids that had him in grade 7 are going to have him again as they shift on over to grade 8. So congratulations to Sean on the new venture. I'm sure it'll be a fantastic fit.
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4: Yellowhead Road and Bridge will be sweeping road shoulders and cleaning traffic islands. 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Yellowhead Road and Bridge, maintaining quality in the Kootenai boundary.
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1: I'm Kate Brown. A trial date has finally been set in a trail shooting, but it won't start until more than 4 years after the alleged offence. Brendan Randall Rothweiler is accused of shooting a Fruitvale woman in the head, leaving her with life-altering injuries. He's charged with 3 crimes, including aggravated assault, and will stand trial starting in July 2027. It's expected to last about 2 months. Rothweiler has remained in custody since last fall when he was arrested following a missed court appearance. Interior Health says parking upgrades at Kootenay Boundary Regional Hospital in Trail will begin next week. Chief Operating Officer Lindsay Heatu says that's quicker than expected.
2: I think that this plan has been in the works for a while, but we're really grateful that we were able to do it a bit sooner than we had originally planned. We'd first thought that this was an improvement that would happen in the next summer, but we're able to do it a bit sooner this year.
1: The work will be completed over 2 summers. It includes paving, grading, enhanced lighting and security, and adding up to 38 more stalls. Temporary staff parking is being made available at JL Crow Secondary and downtown. An organisation that builds affordable homes has its eyes on Trail. Habitat for Humanity Southeast BC spoke to City Council this week. Executive Director John Campbell says they're hoping for a partnership.
3: We'd like to see something move forward with the City of Trail, which would include perhaps, and first and foremost, a memorandum of understanding on what our collaboration might look like.
1: Campbell says that could include the city suggesting potential sites for a home. Habitat completed a fourplex in Castlegar 3 years ago and is now building a duplex in Cranbrook. This week marks 5 years since the province launched its virtual bail hearing initiative in northern BC, which has since expanded to cover the entire province. Attorney General Nikki Sharma says the initiative has reduced scheduling disruptions in the courtroom.
4: We used to just punt hearings because every time a bail hearing came up, everything would be cleared, right? And you imagine in a busy courtroom what that does to everything else.
1: She says another advantage is the reduced need to transport people to hearings, particularly from rural and remote communities. Over 100 virtual bail units have been installed in police stations across the province. There are also now a dozen dedicated virtual and hybrid bail courtrooms. Canadian border officials have seized more than half a tonne of opium at a BC inspection facility. Provincial reporter Emily Joveski has the details.
5: The Canada Border Services Agency says the seizure happened in January at the Tawasin facility in Delta. It says officers found more than 520 kilograms of opium hidden inside 10 industrial-sized rolls of paper in a shipping container. There were no details on where the container was from or if there were any arrests associated with the seizure. Emily Joveski, Vista News.
1: More Kootenai-grown food could be soon reaching local plates. The Kootenai Food Council has received a $65,000 provincial grant to explore a new social enterprise model aimed at improving food distribution throughout the region. Kootenai Central MLA Brittany Anderson says the funding will have benefits for both producers and consumers.
6: This funding will make it easier for schools and community programs to buy food from local producers and access fresh local food.
1: The project is being supported through BC's Rural Economic Diversification and Infrastructure Program. That's the sound as hundreds gathered yesterday afternoon at Lakeside Park in Nelson for the FIFA watch party. Despite losing 2-1 to Switzerland, the Canadian team will make history as they face South Africa in the first knockout match of the World Cup on Sunday in Los Angeles.
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7: Sunshine today here in the boundary. Clouds could roll in later on in the afternoon. Going to be a high of 30, low of 14. Pretty much the same on Friday, only going to be a high of 23, however. Saturday, mix of sun and cloud at 23, and showers are expected to start on Sunday, Monday, and into Tuesday. It's currently 16 degrees right now.
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0: Marky Mark and the Funky Bunch. Now, as we talk a lot about ChatGPT and Grok and whatever else, AI, there's still this underlying tone that it's taken off. And yet I think back to the 90s when we all got the internet and we were just dabbling with it barely. And yet they were probably long using the internet in the 60s on the higher levels. And to think of what AI is actually doing on levels that we can't fathom. And we're just playing around on ChatGPT right now. I was trying to find cases where rivers have dried up. But I couldn't find any cases of rivers actually drying up. However, there are other areas, predominantly northern Virginia, Arizona, New Mexico, Georgia, California's Imperial Valley, where there's growing, very large growing concerns about these data centers and the implications of it is now making its way into other markets. And we know all about that one. So we're going to get into it in just a little bit about what's going on in California's Imperial Valley and the Colorado River.
1: Shot of the Dawn.
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0: Just came back and Colin James on Juice FM. We've had lots of talk about AI, AI data centers, where AI is taking us, where it shouldn't be taking us, where we're headed, etc. But this is an interesting article and one I think worthy of bringing up. A proposed AI data center in California is drawing attention after filing a lawsuit seeking access to the Colorado River water. Now, the developer, Imperial Valley Computer Manufacturing, wants about 260 million gallons of water per year for a planned AI data center complex in California's Imperial Valley. That works out to roughly 750,000 gallons every day. What's raising eyebrows is that earlier descriptions of the project suggested it would rely on recycled wastewater. Yum. And not use the Colorado River water. But after negotiations for reclaimed water reportedly fell apart, the company turned to the local irrigation district and is now fighting for access through the courts. Now, to put the number into perspective, the amount requested is relatively small compared to the massive volume of water used by Imperial Valley Agriculture. Still, it's roughly equivalent to the annual water needs of more than 7,000 local residents. So the story highlights a growing conversation that we're having, and now we're having here in our area, about artificial intelligence and what goes with it. Now, while AI may seem digital, the data centers behind it require very, very real resources. Land, electricity, significant amounts of water for cooling. Yes, there are other ways to do it, cooling gels. But with the Colorado River already under pressure from drought and overuse, the question it becomes harder to ignore as AI grows. Where should these resources come from? So this is an interesting story to follow as we pose questions about our own backyard.
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1: I'm Kate Brown. A man accused of shooting a Fruitvale woman in the head won't stand trial for another year. Brendan Randall Rothweiler is charged with three crimes, including aggravated assault. His trial is expected to begin in July 2027 and last about 2 months. The offences are alleged to have occurred in March 2023 and left the victim with life-altering injuries. Rothweiler remains in custody after missing a court appearance last fall. Parking improvements at the regional hospital in Trail start July 2nd. Interior Health Chief Operating Officer Lindsay Heatu says they'll focus on the northwest part of the lot.
2: We're going to be doing some paving of the existing gravel, adding drainage systems, lighting, and just improving overall the efficiency of the parking and potentially adding up to 38 new stalls.
1: She says they've secured temporary staff parking at J.L. Crow Secondary and downtown while work happens this summer. A second round of parking upgrades will happen next year. It's all tied to the expansion of the hospital's MRI suite. Habitat for Humanity Southeast BC is hoping to build in Trail. Executive Director John Campbell approached City Council this week.
3: We're looking for a partnership and opportunity to build in Trail. We haven't been in Trail before, which is unfortunate, but we'd like to come here. We'd like to put a habitat home or homes here somewhere in the city.
1: He suggested coming up with a memorandum of understanding that could involve the city offering some potential properties. Currently, Habitat is building a duplex in Cranbrook. In 2023, they completed a fourplex in Castlegar. Premier David Eby takes off for China this weekend. Provincial reporter Emily Joveski has the details.
4: Eby will lead a trade mission to China from June 27th to July 3rd, with stops in Beijing, Shanghai, and Guangzhou. It'll be the first time a BC premier has visited China since 2018. It's another sign that trade relations between Canada and China are warming after years of tensions. Prime Minister Mark Carney traveled to Beijing earlier this year and signed deals on electric vehicles, canola, and other goods. Emily Joveski, Vista News, Victoria.
1: 5 years after being started in northern BC, virtual bail hearings are now used across the province. Attorney General Nikki Sharma says the program has helped address challenges in rural and remote communities, especially when road conditions are poor.
5: So virtual bail has been a really good addition to up north that was so successful in terms of how it made trials go faster, helped judges not have to travel or court process not have to travel. If there's bad weather, you can still keep things going.
1: Over 100 virtual bail units have been installed in police stations across the province, and 12 dedicated virtual and hybrid bail courtrooms have been created. More Kootenai-grown food could soon be making its way into local schools and community programs. The Kootenai Food Council has received a $65,000 provincial grant to explore a new social enterprise model aimed at improving how local food is purchased and distributed across the region. Kootenai Central MLA Brittany Anderson says the project will also help local farmers.
6: By improving how local food is distributed, this initiative will help farmers reach more customers and strengthen the regional food system.
1: The funds are being provided through BC's Rural Economic Diversification and Infrastructure Program. That's the sound as hundreds gathered yesterday afternoon at Lakeside Park in Nelson for the FIFA Watch Party. Despite losing 2-1 to Switzerland, the Canadian team will make history as they face South Africa in the first knockout match of the World Cup on Sunday in Los Angeles.
0: Be the first to know. 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
7: We got sunshine today here in the boundary, and then we could see clouds roll in later on in the afternoon. Risk of a thunderstorm, reaching a high of 30 to a low of 14. Friday, risk of a thunderstorm in the afternoon, high of 23. Mix of sun and cloud Saturday. And then Sunday, Monday, and Tuesday, it's saying it's calling for showers around 60%, all averaging around 20 degrees. It's currently sitting at 16 right now.
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8: When your legs don't work like they used to before, and I can't sweep you off of your feet,

That's something to live for. And Barney Bentall right here on Juice FM. Good morning, Shawnee. Happy Thursday. We have the kids pick up at 11:30 because that is a wrap. School is out and summer is now on. Kids have been barely paying attention for the last several weeks anyway, but here we are now. Got the full summer ahead of us. So don't forget, 11:30, it's on. He's a little in sync and bye, bye, bye. And then rebooted from Deadpool. And all the kids go, it's the song from Deadpool. And you're like, no, it's not, kid.

0: That's something to talk about in Bonnie Raitt. Good morning, Sean. I hope you're having a great week so far. If you're a part of the GFI, whether you're volunteering, you're in it, or you're just here to spectate during it, a couple of busy days, and now we've got a few more ahead of us. Today's Thursday, June 25th, 1 p.m. The Gold Panthers are going to be taking on the Diamondbacks and the Northwest Honkers versus the Black Fins at 4 p.m. And 7:30 p.m. is the Seattle Studs versus the Burnaby Bulldogs.
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0: way you make me feel. And Michael Jackson on Juice FM. Good morning. Happy final school day. Today, 2 o'clock, 6 o'clock, there will be Toy Story 5 playing. Tomorrow at 2 o'clock and 6, Saturday at 6, and Sunday at 2. So for those that missed Toy Story 5 but want to see the fifth installment of Toy Story, it's going to be at the gym this weekend and a couple of showings next week. And then moving on to Minions and Monsters for Friday, July the 3rd, as we are now really launching into summer break with the kids out of school. And then Odyssey mid-July. The downtown block party this year will be Sunday, August the 2nd. Bruce Springsteen and Bob Seger tribute show with Jacob McMillan opening. So this is bring your lawn chairs. So tell your friends. We bring it up now so that everyone knows. I didn't know. You know what? There's always going to be somebody. Does anyone know what's going on? It's like Halloween every year. Does anyone know why there's fireworks? It's Halloween. It is? I'm sure that it'll have, like, we'll do this Sunday block party and then it'll be like a week later. Does anyone know when the Seeger show is? They're like, it was last weekend. It was? I used to joke when I was in Revelstoke that you could put a U2 concert on top of City Hall and somebody somewhere along the line would go, U2 played on top of City Hall? When was that? Yeah, for sure. But everybody knows if the thrift store is a 50% off sale.
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0: Animal and Def Leppard right here on Juice FM. Good morning. It is the 25th of June in 2026. Let's go back in time. Take me away. I don't mind. 1807. British Parliament abolishes the slave trade throughout the British Empire. A penalty of 120 pounds per slave is introduced for ship captains. And here we are in 2026. You get 80 maybe on the spinning rock, so you might as well enjoy. Put the best version of yourself forward because you have absolutely nothing to lose. Zero. Today is a gift. That's why it's called the present. Try to recall that. Remember it. And keep it in mind. And if for whatever reason, by the day ends, it just turned out to be a crap day, there was a reason for it. And it just will make the next day that's great that much better. Because that is how we appreciate. You can't appreciate the great if you don't know what it's like to have the bad. So it's a gift even if it isn't unpleasant. So hopefully it's not the case, but we've all had those days. Enjoy the rest of it. I'll see you tomorrow.
1: Shot of the Dawn.
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1: I'm Kate Brown. A trial date has finally been set in a trail shooting, but it won't start until more than 4 years after the alleged offence. Brendan Randall Rothweiler is accused of shooting a Fruitvale woman in the head, leaving her with life-altering injuries. He's charged with 3 crimes, including aggravated assault, and will stand trial starting in July 2027. It's expected to last about 2 months. Rothweiler has remained in custody since last fall when he was arrested following a missed court appearance. Interior Health says parking upgrades at Kootenay Boundary Regional Hospital in Trail will begin next week. Chief Operating Officer Lindsay Heatu says that's quicker than expected.
2: I think that this plan has been in the works for a while, but we're really grateful that we were able to do it a bit sooner than we had originally planned. We'd first thought that this was an improvement that would happen in the next summer, but we're able to do it a bit sooner this year.
1: The work will be completed over 2 summers. It includes paving, grading, enhanced lighting and security, and adding up to 38 more stalls. Temporary staff parking is being made available at JL Crow Secondary and downtown. An organisation that builds affordable homes has its eyes on Trail. Habitat for Humanity Southeast BC spoke to City Council this week. Executive Director John Campbell says they're hoping for a partnership.
3: We'd like to see something move forward with the City of Trail, which would include perhaps, and first and foremost, a memorandum of understanding on what our collaboration might look like.
1: Campbell says that could include the city suggesting potential sites for a home. Habitat completed a fourplex in Castlegar 3 years ago and is now building a duplex in Cranbrook. This week marks 5 years since the province launched its virtual bail hearing initiative in northern BC, which has since expanded to cover the entire province. Attorney General Nikki Sharma says the initiative has reduced scheduling disruptions in the courtroom.
4: They used to just punt hearings because every time a bail hearing came up, you'd have to, everything would be cleared, right? And you imagine in a busy courtroom what that does to everything else.
1: She says another advantage is the reduced need to transport people to hearings, particularly from rural and remote communities. Over 100 virtual bail units have been installed in police stations across the province. There are also now a dozen dedicated virtual and hybrid bail courtrooms. Canadian border officials have seized more than half a tonne of opium at a BC inspection facility. Provincial reporter Emily Joveski has the details.
5: The Canada Border Services Agency says the seizure happened in January at the Tawasin facility in Delta. It says officers found more than 520 kilograms of opium hidden inside 10 industrial-sized rolls of paper in a shipping container. There were no details on where the container was from or if there were any arrests associated with the seizure. Emily Joveski, Vista News.
1: More Kootenay-grown food could be soon reaching local plates. The Kootenay Food Council has received a $65,000 provincial grant to explore a new social enterprise model aimed at improving food distribution throughout the region. Kootenay Central MLA Brittany Anderson says the funding will have benefits for both producers and consumers.
6: This funding will make it easier for schools and community programs to buy food from local producers and access fresh local food.
1: The project is being supported through BC's Rural Economic Diversification and Infrastructure Program. That's the sound as hundreds gathered yesterday afternoon at Lakeside Park in Nelson for the FIFA watch party. Despite losing 2-1 to Switzerland, the Canadian team will make history as they face South Africa in the first knockout match of the World Cup on Sunday in Los Angeles.
0: Be the first to know. 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
1: In sports, Fairbanks Gold Panthers will face the Calgary Dingabat Diamondbacks at 1 in the Grand Forks International. Meanwhile, tonight's games will see the Northwest Honkers take on the Seattle Blackfins, and the Seattle Studs are looking for a win against the Burnaby Bulldogs. In other sports, taking to the field tonight in the FIFA World Cup, we have Turkey taking on the USA, while Australia will meet Paraguay at 7 p.m. The Blue Jays are back at the mound from 4 as they look for a win against the Rangers. To the CFL, and tonight Edmonton take on Winnipeg. And in the WNBA, Sparks face Tempo, Wings go up against the Aces, and Liberty faces the Storm.
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1: Out on the roads, expect delays on Highway 3 between the Polson Bridge and Cross Country Rec Site, with paving operations underway between 7 a.m. and 7 p.m. weekdays and Saturday. Single lane alternating traffic will be in effect. And there is utility works on Broadwater Road in both directions until 5 p.m. weekdays. As always, it's good to know before you go, so check the Drive BC website before heading out. To the weather, and another hot and sunny afternoon for the West Kootenays, with a mix of sun and cloud with a 40% chance of showers this afternoon and risk of a thunderstorm as we look to reach a high of 30 degrees in Grand Forks, Nelson, Trail and Castlegar. Tonight, much the same, cloudy with a 60% chance of showers and risk of a thunderstorm early in the evening, dropping down to a low of 15 for Nelson, Castlegar and Trail, and 14 in Grand Forks.
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0: giving away a miracle from Luba. Juice FM, good afternoon. It's Thursday, and I'm Bryce. And it's a weird kind of weather here. We've got a risk of thunderstorms and showers, 40% running until this evening. It's supposed to be overcast overnight and then another chance of showers, risk of thunderstorms. We're starting around 11 a.m. tomorrow, 60%. Saturday, maybe a little bit nicer, sun and cloud, 23 degree high. But Sunday, right back to the showers, and we're probably going to have quite a bit of rain as we move into next week and approach Canada Day.
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0: Electric, Sean Desmond on Juice FM. Okay, FIFA action yesterday didn't go the way that, well, we would have wanted it to go for Team Canada. They did lose to Switzerland 2-1, but they still do advance to the round of 32. They are going to play South Africa this Sunday at noon, starting at noon, and that's a big one. It's win and you advance, lose, and, well, you lose. So let's go Canada, see if we can advance to the round of 16. Already making it here is already the most successful World Cup that Canada's ever had, but, hey, we can take it a little bit further. This Sunday, South Africa.
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0: it's Bryce, and I'm joined by Ron Anderson. And Ron, you attended Canada's World Cup win over Qatar last week with your son as well. That must have been such an unbelievable experience.
1: You know, it was remarkable. Something that I never planned to sort of attend. Mm-hmm. We'd looked to get tickets early on, saw the prices were pretty steep, weren't sure that we were going to get down, but we at last minute in sort of May, my son reached out and said, "Hey, Dad, I think I found some reasonably priced tickets. Are you interested in going?" And I said, "Yeah, let's go. Let's do it." And how often are we going to get to see a World Cup game?
0: Once,
1: exactly.
0: Honestly, this is a once in a lifetime kind
1: of
0: event.
1: It was. It's a bucket list, bucket list event for sure.
0: Yeah, for sure. I was thinking maybe you could take us through the whole experience. So, how about we start, you know, before game time? What's the energy like in Vancouver?
1: So we got down. We just drove in that morning from Kelowna.
0: Yeah,
1: got in pretty early. Started walking around. And just even at 9 in the morning, there's just people in red shirts, because that's what the team had asked everybody to wear. They just had us go there for the day, and just the crowds, the energy, everybody was pretty excited. A lot of people were into Vancouver, what appeared for the first time, so they were checking things out. Mm-hmm. The city itself had a lot of free events, so there was things that other people could attend. We got there a little bit early, found a beer garden that was open by Science World. Somebody walked by, said, "Hey, can anybody go in here?" It's like, "Yeah, it's open to the public. Like, anybody can stop in." And so it was just great. The energy was high. Everybody was having fun. I've never seen a nicer day in Vancouver. I don't think there was a cloud in the sky.
0: You couldn't ask for a better situation. And that's really cool, because this is an event for, you know, even the people that aren't attending the games. There's so much going on and so much culture, right? Everybody coming together. That's something about the World Cup to me. It brings countries together and under one, you know, kind of banner.
1: It was amazing. Like, it didn't matter what walk of life you were from, just the energy. And it was, people weren't thinking about some of the challenges that we see in the world today. It was just a day of people that were passionate and excited about soccer.
0: It really does put it into perspective of what this event really means to the world, really. That was Ron Anderson, who attended the World Cup Canada game, the first win against Qatar, and we're going to hear from him again in a few minutes.
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0: thought it was over. Christina Aguilera on Juice FM. I am Bryce. Let's get back into my interview with Ron Anderson, who attended the FIFA World Cup game against Canada versus Qatar last week. And let's get back into it.
1: We, I guess, thinking about Canada, we think about hockey, maybe a little bit of baseball with the Blue Jays, basketball. But I'll tell you what, soccer there, when you see the energy and the, how it draws everybody together internationally, it's just amazing. The passion that the fans have, but it's also the respect that they show and the joy for the game. And when we were standing at the gates just getting ready to go in, the Qatari contingent came over and they had one section reserved. And, you know, just the energy that they brought and the singing and their own cheers and doing that. And everybody was just, you know, wanting to sort of take pictures and see what's going on and see how they celebrate celebrate the game and the event.
0: Yeah, and that's a culture that we're really not exposed to very much here, so it's really cool to have that. How about, say, before game time, right? You're arriving at the stadium, you're getting your seats. What's that all like?
1: You know, it starts to get intense because you realize what's going on. There's still a lot of excitement and positivity, hoping that Canada is going to get its first ever win. Everybody's starting to sort of file in. It's getting very busy inside the stadium. A lot of shoulder to shoulder, but getting in there. But there's still, it's just all positive energy. And and they put things on first class with FIFA. It was, everything was well supported. There was lots of people around to help you if you weren't sure where to go or where you needed to be. And but in the stadium itself, it just slowly filled up and just constant energy. And they did a pretty good job. They'd have some hosts that were on there and getting everybody sort of getting pictures on the Jumbotron and things like that, and just bringing out the positive energy. And then as soon as the team took the field, then the crowd erupts and just goes crazy. And
0: yeah, it goes from like a buzz to an explosion in a way, right? Yeah.
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I'm Bryce. Wishing a happy 24th birthday to Benson Boone. Benson Boone just arrived on the scene and took it by storm. Just like, it seems like as soon as I heard the name Benson Boone, he was one of the biggest pop stars in the world, and it all comes back to this one song, so we'll throw it back to Benson's breakout hit, Beautiful Things.

0: Innocence, Harlequin, Juice FM. Okay, let's talk GFI. We had a big one for the Slag Dusters. Got their first win of the tournament yesterday against the Everett Merchants. And the next time that you can catch the Slag Dusters tomorrow at 7:30 p.m. And that'll be the final game before we move into the playoff round. Right now, Fairbanks Gold Panners against Calgary Dingerbat Diamondbacks. At 4 o'clock, we'll see the Northwest Honkers against the Seattle Blackfins and Seattle Studs versus Burnaby Bulldogs. That's at 7:30 tonight.
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0: Mm.
1: They have pre-wrapped sausages, but they don't have pre-wrapped bacon.
0: Well, can you blame them?
1: Yeah.

0: I'd be rich.
1: If I had $1 million, I don't know what I'd do. I really don't. Never had $1 million. Bare Naked Ladies on Juice FM. Made and played in Canada. Time for today's spotlight. If you go to madeandplayedincanada.ca, you will find a couple hundred rising talents, and the list just keeps growing and growing. Trying to get more from, well, from our boundary area. Come on, get the musicians in there. We have so much talent, and I only really see Paris Pick on the website. So tell your musician friends, get their music on Made and Played in Canada, and you might just hear it on the radio. Today we're spotlighting Owl and the Raven from Invermere. Kind of an indie alternative band, just two of them together. Here's what they say. A mix of wisdom and dissonance. We're birds of a feather sharing out our experiences through our craft. Here we go. They say they got big things flying your way soon. And one of those things right now, Owl and the Raven, Bottled Up.

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1: 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In the very near future, after the cracks spread halfway across your windshield during a rainstorm at night.
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1: I'm Greg Nesteroff. An amalgamation study of Trail and Warfield now has the blessing of both municipalities. Trail Council signed off on it this week unanimously. Councillor Nick Cashel spoke in favor.
2: So I know that it's prudent and it's good business to do a home inspection on a property before you buy it. So I kind of equate this as a super enhanced inspection of the village of Warfield.
1: The province will pick up $90,000 of the study cost. Trail and Warfield will split the remaining $85,000. Any merger is still years away and is subject to referendums in both communities. The budget for the proposed Castlegar Arena expansion has been increased by $2.5 million. That's on top of the $15 million expected to be paid to whichever company designs and builds the project. Recreation Commission Chair Brian Bogle says taxpayers will pick up the extra tab if the project is approved.
3: We felt if we dropped it down by the $2.5 million, we may not be able to have a design come in that would be able to be built within that $15 million.
1: The extra money would pay for things like the building permit, moving a water main, and a 10% contingency. The project could go to referendum in November. Researchers are calling for urgent updates to heat protections for workers in BC as the province marks the five-year anniversary of the deadly 2021 heat dome. A report from BC Policy Solutions makes several recommendations for WorkSafe BC as the agency looks to update heat exposure regulations. Report co-author Susanna Claussen says the updates are long overdue.
4: We need to get these regulations updated now. The government already knows they need to be updated, which is excellent. The problem is that we haven't actually seen much movement on it.
1: The group's top recommendation is to establish specific temperature thresholds at which worker protections must be put in place. Three new trucks designed to battle wildfires have joined the fleet of Kootenay Boundary Regional Fire Rescue. Regional Fire Chief Dan Derby says the vehicles arrived this week and one has already been used to put out a small fire on the Strawberry Pass. He says they're modeled after BC wildfire trucks.
5: They carry a small pump, a 400-gallon tank, and a hose reel and all the necessary equipment for fighting fires in the interface and wildland fires. And then we also carry our first responder medical gear on them as well.
1: Over the past 5 years, the department has been called to 165 wildfires. The trucks will be stationed in Trail, Rossland, and Fruitvale. Several advocacy groups are voicing renewed concerns about emissions from LNG Canada's Kitimat facility after the release of new images taken of the site. Tim Doity is a veteran air monitoring expert from Texas who works with nonprofit Oilfield Watch. He says emissions observed at LNG Canada are some of the worst he's seen.
6: LNG processing is not a clean process, okay? These are unheated, uncombusted, massive emissions that could contain compounds. Different volatile organic compounds.
1: But LNG Canada says ongoing air monitoring near the facility hasn't detected harmful levels of air pollutants. And a South Slocan resident is among this year's recipients of the Neil Muth Memorial Scholarship. Jasmine Burrows is one of three Columbia Basin residents sharing a total of $10,000 to help pursue post-secondary education.
7: Receiving the Neil Muth Memorial Scholarship is incredibly meaningful because it helps remove financial barriers so I can focus on my education and future goals.
1: Burrows is studying in the social services field and working toward a career supporting individuals and communities facing challenges.
0: Be the first to know. 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
1: At the Grand Forks International, the Northwest Honkers are taking on the Seattle Blackfins this afternoon. In the evening game, it's the Seattle Studs against the Burnaby Bulldogs. In the majors, the Texas Rangers open a four-game set against the Blue Jays tonight. Taking to the field tonight for the FIFA World Cup, we have Turkey versus the U.S., while Australia meets Paraguay at 7. In the CFL, Edmonton plays Winnipeg, and in the WNBA, the Toronto Tempo hosts the Los Angeles Sparks. Those teams have very similar records.
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1: On the roads, expect delays on Highway 3 on the Blueberry Paulson from 7 to 7 Monday to Saturday. Also delays on the Kootenay Pass from 7 until 4 on weekdays. The forecast tonight, cloudy with a chance of showers, risk of thunderstorms, low of 15. Tomorrow, cloudy with a chance of showers, risk of thunderstorms in the afternoon, high of 22. And Saturday, cloudy with a chance of showers, high of 21.
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Love Song. It's Juice FM. I'm Bryce. And, well, it was 17 years ago today, a sad day in the world of music. It was the day that Michael Jackson died. That was one of those deaths that I think where the world stopped, right? There's a few of these, you know, celebrity deaths that just takes everybody, catches them off guard, right? And the Michael Jackson one was definitely one of those. I will never forget, you know, finding out. I remember, like, going onto the computer and it was, like, headline news everywhere. And, well, I mean, it just hurt. It really did. Michael Jackson was doing a comeback. I thought we could honor Mr. Michael Jackson with a quote. Always believe in yourself. No matter who's around you being negative, totally block it off. Because whatever you believe, you become. Love those words. Michael Jackson, beat it.

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0: Houdini, Dua Lipa, Juice FM. I am Bryce, and now Canada Day is less than a week away, celebrating at City Park. It's going to be a fun time. Of course, it all gets going at 10 a.m. with the parade. And, well, we also have some other great events after the parade, starting at 11 a.m. The activities get going. There's going to be music and food, the vendor village as well. And music. Okay, at 11:25, it'll be Jacob McMillan, the Grand Forks Performing Arts at 11:40. Paris Pick at 12:25, 12:45, some Jazzercise, Modern Bob, 1:30, and then a thank you, wrapping it all up at 2:30. Enjoy Canada Day at City Park in Grand Forks.
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0: good riddance time of your life. It's Juice, and it's time for Odd Origins. Why don't we uncover the origin of the GFI, the Grand Forks International, which dates back to 1968. We could thank Larry Semenoff and some other, you know, baseball people who held the first annual International Labor Day Tournament at James Donaldson Park. Now, the tournament grew and started getting more attention. They started getting some local sponsors. 1975, the GFI, as we know it, was born. Grand Forks came to be home as one of the best tournaments of its kind in North America. The years have gone by and it just keeps building and building and building. It was 1987 when the international flavor was added when Grand Forks welcomed Japan. 1988, it was Taiwan. Since then, we've seen teams from Australia, China, Cuba, and Russia all performing from all over the world, descending upon James Donaldson Park. The GFI has a rich history and action going down right now. If you want to go check it out as I speak right now, the Northwest Honkers are playing the Seattle Black Fins and the Studs taking on the Burnaby Bulldogs at 7:30 tonight.
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1: I'm Greg Nesteroff. An amalgamation study of Trail and Warfield now has the blessing of both municipalities. Trail Council signed off on it this week unanimously. Councillor Nick Cashel spoke in favor.
2: So I know that it's prudent and it's good business to do a home inspection on a property before you buy it. So I kind of equate this as a super enhanced inspection of the village of Warfield.
1: The province will pick up $90,000 of the study cost. Trail and Warfield will split the remaining $85,000. Any merger is still years away and is subject to referendums in both communities. The budget for the proposed Castlegar Arena expansion has been increased by $2.5 million. That's on top of the $15 million expected to be paid to whichever company designs and builds the project. Recreation Commission Chair Brian Bogle says taxpayers will pick up the extra tab if the project is approved.
3: We felt if we dropped it down by the $2.5 million, we may not be able to have a design come in that would be able to be built within that $15 million.
1: The extra money would pay for things like the building permit, moving a water main, and a 10% contingency. The project could go to referendum in November. Researchers are calling for urgent updates to heat protections for workers in BC as the province marks the five-year anniversary of the deadly 2021 heat dome. A report from BC Policy Solutions makes several recommendations for WorkSafe BC as the agency looks to update heat exposure regulations. Report co-author Susanna Claussen says the updates are long overdue.
4: We need to get these regulations updated now. The government already knows they need to be updated, which is excellent. The problem is that we haven't actually seen much movement on it.
1: The group's top recommendation is to establish specific temperature thresholds at which worker protection